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0: Caleb. When I said, hey, how's my boy looking? Because I covered him at Alabama and Ohio State. Mo, he said, quote, forget Pro Bowl. I'm talking all pro talent as a rookie. There's a big difference That's between awesome. Pro Bowl and all pro. He is a machine. Yep. I swear to God, the young man has a photographic memory. He is insane. We don't have to teach him anything twice. It's once and done. So your first-round pick, Caleb Downs, out of Ohio State, being mentored by Matt Patricia, long time, you know, four Super Bowl rings with the Pats.
1: You know I like Matt Patricia, too.
0: Yeah, I mean, as a colonel, great. As a general with the Lions, not so much. But a colonel, unbelievable.
1: Right.
0: Your boy Caleb Downs, quote from one of his assistants, not Pro Bowl, all pro potential as a rookie. Let that sink in. There you go.
1: So that means we're going to get lined up right. Everybody's going to be having to run fits. Linebackers are going to be positioned. Everybody needs to be in their proper place and hit the right gap. That's all I'm asking for.
0: That's it.
2: There you go.
0: You got
2: That's
0: it.
2: That's all. And they locked up Quinn Williams today, too. So your team's on the way. Mo Vaughn, 1995 AL MVP. Check him out on the Mo Vaughn podcast, perfectgame.tv. Thanks, Mo. We appreciate it.
0: Love you, dog.
1: All right, have a good week.
0: All right, bud.
1: See you later, bro.
2: Adam Vinatieri was as clutch as they came during his NFL career. He was also pretty clutch during his Hall of Fame speech in Canton, Ohio this weekend. We'll talk about it right here on ESPN Radio.
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0: number. Well, so, and if you, if they came back and asked for more money, then they have to pay me back what I already gave them. So there you go.
1: Here's my question, though. So if you don't show up tomorrow, I guess that would be obvious. But if you stop showing up in a week from now, would that be any less obvious?
0: I'm gonna think that it's gonna take a little longer than a week to get, you know,
1: a few weeks. I mean, how long?
0: $500 million, right? And then I have to divvy it out because I'm the one that bought the tickets. So
1: yeah, that part sounds complicated.
0: We'll be here. We'll be here for a minute.
1: Okay, a couple months. So if Ian disappears in a couple months,
0: you know that
1: we all know why.
0: That's it.
1: Coming up next here on Amber and Ian, should we finally get to the story about my toe? Maybe we were
0: infected, nasty ass.
1: We will reveal the details about my nasty ass toe next, right here on ESPN Radio.
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of Shohei Ohtani is available now on all major podcast platforms. The Betrayal of Shohei Ohtani is presented by Gusto. We're coming down the stretch here on Amber and Ian. At Ian Fitz, ESPN is how you find him. At Amber W Sports is how you find me. Ian is here.

0: I've been ignoring this big toe situation of mine for now a couple weeks. I thought I could fix it myself. A
1: couple of weeks?
0: I've been trying to do kind of at-home surgery on my toenail. My toe has become increasingly more infected over the last 2 weeks.
1: Dear Lord.
0: And I used a lot of rubbing alcohol and a lot of Neosporin, and apparently that was not cutting it. I've never been to a podiatrist in my life. And it got to the point where I could barely walk on my foot yesterday, and I decided that maybe I should see somebody.
1: Do you know your co-host has had 17 cuts on his right foot and two on his left? Probably could have helped you out on this.
0: Yeah.
1: But go
0: ahead. Well, I finally won. I broke down. They gave me a bunch of shots of numbing and cut off basically half my toenail all the way down. And it was horrendous and horrific. And I don't wish it on anybody. And now I have a massive bandage on my foot. It's not a good time. And I was numb, but it's one of those. It's like having, if there's any ladies listening to us, it's like having a C-section where they tell you, you don't feel sharp, but you feel pressure. And that's what it's like when you get the cuts on your toe.
1: Tonight,
0: you feel the pressure.
1: Listen to me.
0: It's not enjoyable.
1: You take like five pillows, elevate your foot. If I could hang you again from your toe to your forehead.
0: I will be elevated.
1: Elevate.
0: And those antibiotics need to start kicking in stat.
1: That's another aspect.
0: Coming up next here. I'm not being a football model anytime soon. You got to give me a few weeks to get back in that game. Coming up next, game night right here on ESPN Radio.
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0: about that. But ultimately, he has the ability and the latitude to be selfless in this situation, as opposed to feeling like there was a quarterback controversy when at first there wasn't, because he got paid $180 million or got a contract that paid him that in total, had he made it, and got $100 million guaranteed.
1: Was the shoulder situation that from him overcompensating because of the Achilles that he was coming back from? Or was that just extra? Was that added to it?
0: No, that was it was a freak accident. He didn't do anything wrong. I'm never gonna begrudge any guy that tries to play injured. He got hurt in a Saints game where he got his arm hit as he threw.
1: Okay.
0: Couldn't finish the game.
1: No wonder he got mad at Max. He didn't want that situation. Hey man, don't you know what happened last time I got hit?
0: That might be on to something, Q. But the bottom line was, it was him and some culpability on the Falcons.
1: Right.
0: He kept telling him, "I can make it. I can do it. I can do it." And it was clear he couldn't do it when he goes 4 weeks without a touchdown.
1: Right.
0: 5 weeks with one touchdown and 9 interceptions, and then got upset because they benched him.
1: I remember that Week 15 game. It was a Monday Night Football game when the Falcons came to Vegas and played the Raiders. He looked like a shell of himself. He looked so bad, and the Falcons still won. But he looked so bad in that game. And I want to say the next week he was out, right? The next week.
0: That was
1: the last game.
0: Games.
1: And then Michael Penix, it started in there. Now they have a situation in their own hands where they don't have anybody that's healthy. So there's that. So I don't know what's going to happen with the Falcons side of things, but it looks like Kirk Cousins is in a good place. When is he going to get replaced by Fernando? He could earn the job coming out of training camp. It could be a month into the season. Sooner rather than later, we know it'll be the Fernando job in Las Vegas. Coming up next, do NFL super teams usually actually win the Super Bowl? That's next on Game Night on ESPN Radio and the all-new ESPN app.
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1: With NFL training camp comes NFL injuries. I'm Q Myers, Lions center Cade Mays suffered a wrist injury during a recent training camp practice. He'll miss a significant period of time, according to head coach Dan Campbell. A source told NFL Network's Ian Rappaport that Mays fractured a small bone in his wrist and is expected to sideline him roughly 8 to 10 weeks. Campbell also announced that the Lions running back Isaiah Pacheco is dealing with the MCL sprain and will miss some time, but he expects Pacheco to return before the Week 1 home opener against the New Orleans Saints. In Dallas, star defensive tackle Quinnen Williams and the Cowboys agreed to a three-year extension worth just over $105 million, including $101 million guaranteed, $63.35 million guaranteed at signing. Williams had been signed through 2027 in a four-year extension worth $96 million that guaranteed him $66 million with the Jets in 2023. He now is signed through the 2030 season. UC

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1: 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Training camps continuing in the NFL. Packers coach Matt LaFleur says Jordan Love is the best he's ever coached at anything revolving around quarterback in one specific instance. He said, quote, he's got to be the best I've been around in terms of protections and adjustments. Rarely does he get out-schemed. End of quotation. LaFleur, knowing full well the comments might ruffle the feathers of Aaron Rodgers, but stands by his quarterback. He says he thinks Love is the best pre-snap. Earlier on ESPN Radio, former Packers wide receiver Jordy Nelson.
2: I think the easy answer is to win playoff games. I think that's where all quarterbacks are judged. I think for the whole offense as a whole up here in Green Bay is the consistency week in and week out, and then performing in the big time games. So I think that's where I think the top notch players separate themselves is when it's week in and week out, the consistency there and the way they perform. And then in the big time games, if it's on Sunday Night Football, Monday Night Football, when everyone's watching, or when it comes into late in the season and crunch time in the playoffs. Obviously, there's plenty of quarterbacks that once they win playoff games, they get pushed up a level in the tiers of quarterbacks, and I think that's just how it works in their grading scales. So you can throw up all the yards you want in random games, but to do it week in and week out, and then in the big-time games is where it matters.
1: So Jordan Love can prove he's an elite quarterback this year. As for this year, how can the Packers make the trade for Micah Parsons successful?
2: I think, honestly, at the end of the day, with the Packers organization, is winning a championship. I don't want to say every year you don't do that, it's a failure, but you always come up short. At least in my 10 years there, that was the number one goal. I guess the number one goal was to get in the tournament and then to win the championship. We had some good seasons, maybe even some great seasons, but if you're not bringing the Lombardi Trophy home with the Packer organization, then you've came up short in some aspects. So I think to make that big trade, I think it was a good idea. It was what they needed. I think if he stayed healthy last year, it could have been a different result. But when anyone ever buys all in, it's definitely winning division titles, getting in the playoffs, and then eventually winning a Super Bowl, which makes any of that worthwhile.
1: Speaking of disappointing results, Kansas City didn't have the best of seasons last year. Looking to turn things around this year, what does success look like for the Chiefs? 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
3: This season will be a success for Kansas City if the defense is able to do their part and go a little bit beyond if the offense is not right, if the offense is haphazard at the beginning of the year. Because the pieces are there for this defense. They weren't bad last year, but by Chiefs standards, they did measure up. If they measure the previous year's Chiefs standards on defense, then that'll be a whole thing for the Kansas City offense to say, okay, we're not ready yet, but that defense will carry us through, and when we're ready, we're going to be hell on wheels and not just in the AFC West.
1: Freddie and Harry following Matt Myron weekday afternoons here on ESPN Radio. 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
0: number four.
1: Twice this season, Nolan Arenado has gone yard with the bases loaded, with both of those shots coming in the first inning. Arizona Sports, 98.7.
5: 2-1. That is swung on and hit well. Out to deep left, headed towards the bullpen. Grand slam, Arenado!
6: Can't make a living throwing at 92 down the middle, that's for sure. You learn the hard way, and after a hit batter and a walk, and that's just injury on top of insult there.
0: Number three.
1: Diamondbacks weren't the only team getting a grand slam Monday, and not the only team getting a grand slam in the first inning. 880 ESPN New York.
7: First pitch, swinging. It's a high fly ball, right center field. Acuna back. He looks up. This one is gone. Grand slam, Brett Beatty. 5-0 Mets in the first inning.
0: Number two.
1: Boston comes up short in Toronto. It's now three straight losses, but there were flashes of impressive play. 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
6: Here's a little blooper. 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

0: the first time tonight, the Padres lead. It's 3-2.
1: Padres, a game out of a wild card spot. They're 8.5 back in the division. Dodgers do get a win last night. Tarek Skubal, a no decision in his home debut. Speaking of Skubal, Tigers 5-2 since trading him, ESPN's Tim Kirkchen.
2: They've won 8 out of 11. They've outscored their opponents 89-27 during that period. Dylan Dingler, their catcher, who's going to get some MVP votes this year, more than a few, has been absolutely great. The entire lineup has been great for at least 3 weeks now, which is stunning. I did not see that coming. 2 years ago, they were out of it in the middle of August and then really just charged, made the playoffs, and even won a playoff series. Tigers are in a pretty good spot right now, amazingly.
1: Tigers host Cleveland tonight. That's going to do it for SportsCenter All Night. I'm Jay Reynolds on Sportsmanlike is next. 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
5: This is not good for the NBA. This is not good for Steve Ballmer and the Los Angeles Clippers. This is also not good for Kawhi Leonard. Now, a lot of these things have to come down to what you can actually prove. And for Kawhi Leonard, you have to be able to prove that he had the knowledge that Steve Ballmer and company, they were trying to get around the salary cap. For Steve Ballmer, this is not one thing, but this is also a second thing, along with Kawhi Leonard. And if it can be proven that he, as an owner, tried to get around the salary cap as well, I believe the commissioner has to set an example. Because if you don't, I think other people are going to feel like they can do any and everything when it comes to the NBA in this league. You cannot allow these things to go on consistently within your league and show that you don't have any backbone if it is true.
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5: The Metro Nashville Police Community Review Board draft use of force report is prompting heavy rebukes after revealing stark systemic disparities. Executive Director Jill Fitchard accused the entire department of being less transparent than ever, disclosing that black residents accounted for 57% of use of force encounters, despite making up only 26% of the population, with repetitive police canine drives repeatedly targeting black youth in the metro area, while critics slam officers for shutting down direct database access. In Memphis, drivers along Elvis Presley Boulevard are receiving a temporary reprieve from disruptive road work as highway construction pauses for Elvis Week, giving the struggling local business community much-needed breathing space from a long-running road expansion project that's not scheduled for completion till the year 2031. I'm Travis Laird.
1: Number one for news from across the state. 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
5: A Tennessee military veteran living with multiple sclerosis is challenging stern new state restrictions on legal high THCA hemp products. Christy Madore says the new state laws effectively exclude the gummies and vapes she relied on to control her chronic pain and withdraw from an incredible 32 pills a day, including potent prescription opioids. Madore says the regulatory overhaul leaves injured veterans with few cope options as her active online petition surpasses 1,500 signatures, while House Leader William Lamberth defends the ban to close a Wild West loophole. In Gallatin, Vice Mayor Craig Hayes faces heavy calls for resignation after telling a citizen to go back to the tree he crawled out of in an email spat. Michael Zinser confronted Hayes at a public meeting for disrespectful conduct, but Hayes loudly defended the anger, citing multiple witnesses of citizens accusing council of taking bribes over a de facto development marina project in the local housing district. I'm Travis Laird, Tennessee Radio Network News.
7: 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The Utilities Association of Gibson County will be partnering with Tennessee 811 for the 6th annual 811 and the 731 event at this year's Gibson County Fair. Safe digging around water pipelines will be highlighted on Tuesday, September 1st, 7 p.m. Gates open at 6:30. 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
2: Elon Musk's XAI has filed a massive federal lawsuit accusing a Memphis contractor of fraud and overbilling for data center construction work. XAI claims they paid $1.4 billion and terminated the agreement after the tech firm siphoned $45 million to support an unrelated coal or racing component, leading to more than $136 million in liens filed in Tennessee. In Nashville, Bob Jacobs has filed a retaliatory civil lawsuit against Progressive Insurance over unpaid winter ice storm damage, claiming the firm only disbursed $32,000 despite independent estimates reaching $140,000, forcing his family to live under leaky tarps in 107-degree heat, with family deploying adjusters to commence speedy auditing promptly. I'm Travis Lair.
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2: A Tennessee death row inmate is making a last-minute appeal to the United States Supreme Court to halt his scheduled Thursday execution. Attorneys for Daryl Hines claim lethal injection constitutes unlawful torture, citing an hour-long botched attempt on Tony Carruthers by the same state physician, Mark Fowler, who lacks hospital privileges and has not placed a central IV line in 13 years, even as debilitated health leaves Hines at high risk of severe muscle atrophy sensation as advocates gather for a public prayer protest and to urge Governor Bill Lee to delay the sentence. In Montgomery County, social media personality Dalton Etherly, nationally known as Chud the Builder, has finally been released on bond months after an attempted murder charge in a shooting outside the Montgomery County Courthouse in Clarksville. Etherly previously had his bail revoked by a court citing the violent content of his social media posts and racial incidents at a steakhouse. I'm Travis Laird, Tennessee Radio Network News.
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13: Capital that Jerry Jones got when he dealt Michael on the eve of last season, he traded for Quinnen Williams at the deadline when the Jets had a fire sale, and you saw that that Dallas Cowboys defense took a leap in terms of improvement. And so I think they see him as a foundation.

0: It was important for Jerry Jones to lock him down, and now that it's done, you can show your work for what you did in trading Michael on the eve of last season.
1: I'm just trying to think, are there any other trades that have been made with as many picks going in another direction? And then, Sauce Gardner, the Colts gave up 2 first-rounders, right?
0: But they didn't pay him.
1: They haven't paid him yet.
0: The Jets paid him.
1: Jets paid him, and if the Colts aren't good this year, there could be other people running that team, and they may just say, you know what, let's try to get those picks back from someone.
0: Yeah.
1: It's not meant to be a knock on Sauce. I'm just saying, like, the more you think about this Quinnen Williams deal.
0: Yeah, if I'm going to trade a lot of assets, I'm typically not in a hurry to pay that player.
1: I've already paid you by way of compensation to the other team.
0: Exactly.
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20: This is Mike DiRocco covering the Jaguars. Liam Cohen got Trevor Lawrence to play at an MVP level in the back half of last season. For the Jaguars to repeat as AFC South champs, Cohen needs Lawrence to do something that he has yet to do in his career. play consistently well for a full season.

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13: I got to say, I kind of like the album cover from my single release
16: really
13: from Death
16: good.
13: Row Records.
16: It's really good. You got to retweet it or quote tweet it at ChrisCanty99 so people can see it. Why are we talking about Canty on a Death Row Records album cover? Because the Golics have put it out there 10 until noon Eastern time here on ESPN Radio that when we're all together coming up in a few weeks in Bristol, Vegas East, for all of our ESPN Radio shows hanging out and getting together to start off the football season, which is awesome, that we're going to do some team bonding activities or maybe competition, whatever it may be, against each other.
13: Yeah.
16: And they threw out the idea of karaoke.
13: Yes.
16: To which we said, okay, be careful what you wish for because you happen to be an amazing singer. And I said, if you ever decided that that was your career, I'm saying 20 years ago,
13: yeah,
16: you would get an album. You would have a record deal.
13: Well, I'm going to see a specialist for my voice, and said specialist works with a lot of opera singers in the tri-state area.
16: It'd be great if you became an opera singer.
13: Absolutely. Absolutely. We're going to get the voice right, get the vocal cords right. So when karaoke rolls around, Unsportsmanlike dominates.

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2: 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NBA schedule, some of the release today. Opening night games, Sixers and Knicks, Thunder and Spurs. Also a Pistons-Celtics early game there. Our Christmas Day games are amazing. Spurs at Knicks, Heat at Celtics, 76ers at Lakers, Thunder at Timberwolves, Nuggets at Warriors. Awesome games, ESPN and ABC, coming up in October. And then, of course, into December with that. Quinnen Williams, big contract extension with the Dallas Cowboys. 3 years, $105 million. We've talked about all of this. But much to Jovante Lawrence, our producer on the TV side, chagrin. He's a Michigan man. And much to the chagrin of your wonderful wife, who is also a Michigan grad school grad, their head coach Kyle Whittingham, who we all think is a good coach. You know why? Because he's clearly a good coach. He has an amazing body of work at Utah, has come out and said he doesn't have the hate for Ohio State. How does that help them win? And you are saying you need that sports hate for the rival, and the fans need to hear it upon arrival. Is it okay to not have the sports hate for your rival? 888-SAY-ESPN is a telephone number to join the show. Tyler in Albany, listening on 104.5 The Team. Morning, Tyler. Is it okay to not have that sports hate?
3: Oh, absolutely not. Morning. Thank you guys for having me. You got to have that hate. I'm a Braves fan in upstate New York. My family originated in Georgia.

0: boy. It's kind of like being on a permanent field trip. It's gorgeous.
1: That it is. It's one of the greatest places in the entire world, Madison, Wisconsin. It is so beyond beautiful. It's an amazing place to be, work, live, etc. I love it more than anything. I went to school there. This is an interesting
2: twist. Not a good experience for me in Madison, Wisconsin.
1: You lost your first ever game, right?
2: Yes, correct.
1: Yeah. How do we take Carlito? Now, he's from Chicago, moved to Madison, roots for his hometown college team now, but still stays with the Bears, hates the Packers. Good or not good?
2: It sounds like his allegiance and his deepest ties when it comes to his football fandom are with the Bears. Mm. And I'm okay with that.
1: Yeah.
2: I have no problem with that.
1: Okay. I think we're good.
2: That's Pat and Cam calling people like that frauds.
1: Pat, Cam, you guys have been fraud calling people.
3: That one's fine because it's college. Whatever.
1: Cam?
4: It's hard for me because I can't imagine loving the Eagles and hating the Phillies. Like, that just does not compute.
1: They were still on that one. Okay, they can't get over that
2: one. They can't get past
4: it. I mean, it's the same concept. I'm just applying it to myself. That's what we're saying about all these fans. Hating one team from a city and loving another is not something that I can reconcile in my head. But I have not experienced that, so I don't know.
1: We go two-a-days with the adopted team of Unsportsmanlike next.
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12: The Metro Nashville Police Community Review Board draft use of force report is prompting heavy rebukes after revealing stark systemic disparities. Executive Director Jill Fitchard accused the entire department of being less transparent than ever, disclosing that black residents accounted for 57% of use of force encounters, despite making up only 26% of the population, with repetitive police canine drives repeatedly targeting black youth in the metro area, while critics slam officers for shutting down direct database access. In Memphis, drivers along Elvis Presley Boulevard are receiving a temporary reprieve from disruptive road work as highway construction pauses for Elvis Week, giving the struggling local business community much-needed breathing space from a long-running road expansion project that's not scheduled for completion till the year 2031. I'm Travis Lair.
11: Number one for news from across the state. 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
12: A Tennessee military veteran living with multiple sclerosis is challenging stern new state restrictions on legal high THCA hemp products. Christy Madore says the new state laws effectively exclude the gummies and vapes she relied on to control her chronic pain and withdraw from an incredible 32

0: pills a day, including potent prescription opioids. Madore says the regulatory overhaul leaves injured veterans with few COPE options as her active online petition surpasses 1,500 signatures, while House Leader William Lamberth defends the ban to close a Wild West loophole. In Gallatin, Vice Mayor Craig Hayes faces heavy calls for resignation after telling a citizen to go back to the tree he crawled out of in an email spat. Michael Zinser confronted Hayes at a public meeting for disrespectful conduct, but Hayes loudly defended the anger, citing multiple witnesses of citizens accusing council of taking bribes over a de facto development marina project in the local housing district. I'm Travis Laird, Tennessee Radio Network News.
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2: Online streamer Dalton Etherly, known as Chud the Builder, has been released from a Tennessee jail after posting $1 million bond. Etherly had been jailed for about 2 months after being charged with attempted murder in connection with a May shooting outside a Montgomery County courthouse. Police say two suspects have been charged in connection with the North Memphis shooting that killed one woman and injured four others. 25-year-old Naskil Wilson and 25-year-old Damian Thomas are facing several charges, including first-degree murder and six counts of attempted first-degree murder. Tennessee added nearly 64,000 residents last year, giving the state the eighth-highest population gain in the country, with Davidson, Rutherford, and Wilson counties leading the pack. And Dolly Parton set to be honored by the American Music Association. I'm Scott Kimbler.
1: Number one for news from across the state. 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
2: Claiborne County Mayor Joe Brooks won re-election less than 2 weeks after his death.
5: Mayor Brooks died before Election Day, which was just last week on August 6. His name remained on the ballot since the ballots had been finalized and garnered enough votes to defeat his opponents. This means starting over again and allowing new candidates to enter the race. WATE-TV reports that until a follow-up election is held to fill the vacancy, chair of the Claiborne County Commission, Otis Mike Campbell, was named as interim mayor. I'm Liz Kennedy.
2: Governor Bill Lee has chosen not to delay the scheduled Thursday execution of Daryl Hines. Police say a Chattanooga man faces an attempted murder charge after he arrived with a gunshot wound at the hospital. Free speech experts say a proposed ban on Islamic calls to prayer in Knox County would be illegal. The county commission will discuss the ordinance August 31st. I'm Scott Kimbler, Tennessee Radio Network News.
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3: Copper Hill Utilities in Tennessee continues to advise residents to boil water before using.
4: According to most recent testing, the city of Copper Hill water samples did not meet required safety standards. The boil water advisory remains in effect, and residents are urged to use bottled or boiled water for essential needs. Local 3 News reports that while the water can be used for bathing, residents should avoid getting it in the mouth or eyes. Officials are working to stabilize the system and restore reliable service with follow-up testing needed before the advisory is lifted. I'm Thomas Cage.
3: A man convicted in the Fraser Avenue crash that killed a Chattanooga mother and her son has been sentenced to 14 years behind bars. Middle Tennessee facing dangerous heat and heavy downpours this week. National Weather Service has issued a heat advisory as heat index values climb above 105. I'm Scott Kimbler, Tennessee Radio Network News.
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0: North Memphis shooting that killed one woman and injured four others. 25-year-old Naskil Wilson and 25-year-old Damian Thomas are facing several charges, including first-degree murder and six counts of attempted first-degree murder. Tennessee added nearly 64,000 residents last year, giving the state the eighth highest population gain in the country, with Davidson, Rutherford, and Wilson counties leading the pack. And Dolly Parton set to be honored by the American Music Association. I'm Scott Kimbler.
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0: Claiborne County Mayor Joe Brooks won re-election less than 2 weeks after his death.
3: Mayor Brooks died before Election Day, which was just last week on August 6. His name remained on the ballot since the ballots had been finalized and garnered enough votes to defeat his opponents. This means starting over again and allowing new candidates to enter the race. WATE-TV reports that until a follow-up election is held to fill the vacancy, Chair of the Claiborne County Commission, Otis Mike Campbell, was named as interim mayor. I'm Liz Kennedy.
0: Governor Bill Lee has chosen not to delay the scheduled Thursday execution of Daryl Hines. Police say a Chattanooga man faces an attempted murder charge after he arrived with a gunshot wound at the hospital. Free speech experts say a proposed ban on Islamic calls to prayer in Knox County would be illegal. The county commission will discuss the ordinance August 31st. I'm Scott Kimbler, Tennessee Radio Network News.
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3: One person is dead, another injured following a two-vehicle crash on Interstate 240 Monday. Memphis police responded to the accident on I-240 South near Pearson Avenue. When officers arrived at the scene, one man was pronounced dead and one woman was injured. She was taken to a hospital in non-critical condition. An 87-year-old Kentucky man accused of causing a deadly pedestrian crash on Lower Broadway has been released from the hospital. Metro Police say Thomas Cahill has returned home to Kentucky, where his 90-year-old wife recently died in hospice care unrelated to the crash. A Nashville family still living with major damage from January's winter storm months after a tree crashed through their home. Bob Jacobs and family have now sued Progressive. The company has not commented. I'm Scott Kimbler.
2: Number one for news from across the state. 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
3: Copper Hill Utilities in Tennessee continues to advise residents to boil water before using.
7: According to most recent testing, the city of Copper Hill water samples did not meet required safety standards. The boil water advisory remains in effect, and residents are urged to use bottled or boiled water for essential needs. Local 3 News reports that while the water can be used for bathing, residents should avoid getting it in the mouth or eyes. Officials are working to stabilize the system and restore reliable service, with follow-up testing needed before the advisory is lifted. I'm Thomas Cage.
3: A man convicted in the Fraser Avenue crash that killed a Chattanooga mother and her son has been sentenced to 14 years behind bars. Middle Tennessee facing dangerous heat and heavy downpours this week. National Weather Service has issued a heat advisory as heat index values climb above 105. I'm Scott Kimbler, Tennessee Radio Network News.
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0: Question
1: you
0: is,
1: should have tapped out, but you didn't. Gotcha. Too quick.
2: I found your top 10 QBs real quick.
0: Okay.
1: I'm sorry.
2: Not sure who you're taking off. You had Caleb Williams 10.
0: I had Caleb Williams 10.
2: Justin Herbert 9. This is from July 15th.
0: Yeah.
2: Jalen Hurts 8. Dak 7. Drake May 6. And then the top 5.
0: Go for the top 5 again?
2: But Burrow, Lamar, Stafford, right. Mahomes, yeah, and Allen. I mean, so I'm not sure where Bo Nix sneaks in there, honestly. But.
0: Instead of Caleb, you could make that case.
2: Yeah, I guess so.
0: Because Bo has been more consistent since being drafted. You know? The thing that Bo Nix does really well, first of all, is he can take hard coaching. That's number one. Number two, he's tough. And number three, he doesn't throw interceptions. You want to look that up? How many interceptions has he thrown?
2: He had 11 last year.
0: So that's
2: a decent amount.
0: He had 11 last year, huh? Well, okay.
2: And 12 his rookie year.
0: That's 23 in 2 years. Let's put it this way then, I guess. He's not careless with the football. You don't look at him like the same way you look at Drake May and go, well, come on, man.
2: Drake May does some head-scratching things.
0: You know?
2: Sometimes.
0: But
2: Caleb has 13 in his career, in 2 years.
0: He takes care of the football,
2: man. Takes care of the football, yeah.
0: 844-204-RICH, number to dial. We'll maybe sneak in a phone call at the very end of our program. But let's take a break right now. And coming back, Brendan Hunt, the man who plays Coach Beard and is a producer and writer, co-creator as well of Ted Lasso, coming up right here on the Rich Eisen Show. 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
2: The trial of the man accused of killing a Nashville woman while she was exercising on a greenway is being delayed. Paul Park's trial was set to begin Monday in the October 2024 killing of 34-year-old Dr. Alyssa Lockett, but his defense requested more time to obtain expert assistance and review newly disclosed evidence. Prosecutors are now asking the court to schedule the trial for April 2027, though a final date has not been set. Park faces first-degree murder and other charges. A Memphis-based steel distributor and fabricator is launching a new division to serve the Mid-South's growing data center footprint. According to a statement issued yesterday, Morgan Steel, founded by brothers Scott and Chris Morgan in 2014 in Memphis, has launched data center fabrication dedicated to, quote, strengthening the company's presence in the rapidly growing data center construction sector. I'm Joe Lincoln.
1: Number one for news from across the state. 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
3: Hey, Mom. 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
2: Ascension St. Thomas is postponing some elective surgeries during the national blood crisis. The American Red Cross issued only its second blood crisis declaration in 145 years after donations reached a four-year summer low. Blood Assurance says it has operated with less than a two-day supply of several blood types for much of the summer. Officials say the shortage threatens emergency care, childbirth, and cancer treatment. Free speech experts say that Knox County's proposed ban on Islamic calls to prayer would be illegal. Commissioner Andy Fox's ordinance would impose a $1,000 fine for each amplified call. Middle Tennessee State University Free Speech Center Director Ken Paulson calls the proposal a clear First Amendment violation. The measure would not restrict other public religious calls, including church bells and Jewish calls to worship. The Knox County Commission will discuss the ordinance on August 31st. I'm Joe Lincoln, Tennessee Radio Network News.
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0: for that. And as you go into this season, Ohio State, Indiana, and Oregon are all elite teams capable of winning the national championship. And there's a lot of games between them. Like last year, there were not a lot of Big Ten games between their top teams. This year, there are. Throw USC into that mix. Michigan, like all these teams are playing each other this year. So I think the Big Ten regular season is going to be a lot more compelling. The SEC regular season is always compelling. But, you know, you've got Texas. You got some people that believe in Georgia. Clearly the coaches do. They're number three in the coaches poll. And weren't they picked to win the SEC? But there's not a lot of teams after that that I consider to be on paper to be in the Ohio State, Indiana, Oregon range.
1: Stuart Mandel, formerly of Sports Illustrated, formerly of The Athletic, the new host of SEC Now right here.
0: I hope I'm still with The Athletic. I hope I'm currently The Athletic.
1: You're going to do that, and then we'll work off the air on you getting to the SEC Network studio every week, and somebody will have to tell PB that he's heading to your former job. Hey, thank you very much, Stuart. Great stuff. Outstanding conversation with one of the top people in the field, Stuart Mandel, laying it on really interestingly here about the future of the CFP and, of course, what's happening in Washington. We'll take a break. Plenty to do here on the program. We have a number of guests that will be dropping by. We'll talk the Dogs with Jordan Hill a little bit later on. Reese Davis joins us, the host of College Game Day, and Phil Steele as well.
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4: Taylor Swift is headed to the Nashville Songwriters Hall of Fame. The hall unveiled its class of 2026 on Tuesday, honoring Swift alongside Lyle Lovett, Sean Kemp, Lee Thomas Miller, and Bruce Channel. At 36, Swift becomes the youngest songwriter ever elected to the Hall of Fame. New inductees will be formally honored during the Hall of Fame ceremony later this fall. And two men are now charged in a deadly shooting at a college send-off party in North Memphis. Police say 34-year-old Shandrika Hazlett was killed and four others wounded when gunfire erupted on Brookins Street on Saturday night. Investigators have charged two 25-year-olds with murder and multiple attempted murder counts. I'm Scott Hooper.
3: Number one for news from across the state. 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
5: Nicole, don't you just love this coffee shop?
6: Yeah, Maria. And it's nice to get out of the house without the kids for a change.
5: I know what you mean. I ran all over town with mine yesterday. But we got a lot done. They even got their yearly flu vaccines.
6: Really? I thought your kids were healthy like mine. 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
5: Actually, they do. 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She said about 20,000 kids are hospitalized because of it every year, and some even die from it.
6: Wow. I didn't realize flu could be that serious. 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
4: The man convicted in the Fraser Avenue crash that killed a Chattanooga mother and her son has been sentenced to 14 years in prison. A judge handed down that sentence to Randy Vega on Monday. The judge also granted Vega nearly 3 years of jail credit for time served since 2023, meaning he's expected to spend about 11 more years behind bars. A Flock camera is being credited with helping Decatur County deputies arrest a man accused of raping a child. Authorities say the automated license plate reader alerted investigators to the suspect's vehicle, helping officers track him down. The arrest comes as Flock cameras remain at the center of a national debate, with supporters arguing the technology helps solve serious crimes and catch dangerous suspects, while critics raise concerns about privacy and how long vehicle data is stored. In this case, deputies say the system helped take a suspect accused of a violent crime off the streets. I'm Scott Hooper. Tennessee Radio Network News.
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0: From combat operations to humanitarian assistance in every corner of the world. No matter where the mission takes us today, or wherever our country needs us tomorrow, we always remember the land we call home. As Marines, we take a stand for each other, for our nation, for us all. The few, the proud, the Marines.
2: The man convicted in the Fraser Avenue crash that killed a Chattanooga mother and her son has been sentenced to 14 years in prison. A judge handed down that sentence to Randy Vega on Monday. The judge also granted Vega nearly 3 years of jail credit for time served since 2023, meaning he's expected to spend about 11 more years behind bars. A Flock camera is being credited with helping Decatur County deputies arrest a man accused of raping a child. Authorities say the automated license plate reader alerted investigators to the suspect's vehicle, helping officers track him down. The arrest comes as Flock cameras remain at the center of a national debate, with supporters arguing the technology helps solve serious crimes and catch dangerous suspects, while critics raise concerns about privacy and how long vehicle data is stored. In this case, deputies say the system helped take a suspect accused of a violent crime off the streets. I'm Scott Hooper, Tennessee Radio Network News.
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9: 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This Texas heat. On Saturday, I think it was 211 heat index. 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

0: medical emergency may have played a role in the crash. I'm Joe Lincoln.
1: And a Tennessee man convicted of sex crimes has been sentenced to 25 years in federal prison. Christopher Strickland must also register as a sex offender. I'm Scott Hooper.
2: Number one for news from across the state. 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
3: Hey, Nicole, I'm home.
4: Hey, honey, how was your day?
3: Not bad. They gave flu vaccines at work today. I got one because I really can't afford to get sick and miss work this year. 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
3: Sounds good. 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
1: The nation is facing a critical blood shortage, and hospitals across Tennessee are feeling the impact. The American Red Cross says blood donations have dropped to a four-year summer low, leaving supplies of some blood types at less than a one-day supply. Hospitals, including Ascension St. Thomas, say some elective procedures have already been delayed, and donors of all blood types, especially type O, are urgently needed. The University of Tennessee says it raised a school record $175 million during the 2026 fiscal year. It marks the fifth straight fundraising record under athletic director Danny White. The My All campaign has now topped $900 million and is aiming to reach the $1 billion mark by next summer. And Middle Tennessee is bracing for dangerous heat and the threat for strong to severe storms. Heat index values could top 105 degrees this week, while afternoon downpours may bring gusty winds and localized flash flooding. I'm Scott Hooper, Tennessee Radio Network News.
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0: brings over Byron Brown. You add that to the talent Auburn already had. I thought they underachieved. If you followed Auburn, I thought they could play with anybody in the country last year, Paul. But they could also play down to anybody in the country last year. I think Gulish will correct that. You look at the overall talent that they have at the receiver spot and running back, and especially on the defense. I rate their defense in the top 25 as well. I've got them favored in 7 and possibly 8 games this year. So they did make my most improved list. Most improved list always takes a team that has a losing record last year that I think will get to a bowl game this year. And I think Auburn does get to a bowl and probably 7 or 8 wins this year.
1: Phil Steele from Phil Steele's College Football Preview. Many thanks, Phil. Always great to catch up as we begin another football season. We're up against the break here. More of your phone calls straight ahead. We're coming right back.
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0: feel like I know what I'm doing, but thank goodness, you know, there are a lot, and Pat was really the key to it, as you know, but as we advanced, the people around us became a lot broader and made the job a lot easier.
1: Well, I'll say this for all these people out here that are listening. When you were talking about that and you said you really didn't know, and it's what it is today. I mean, you didn't say it is what it is. You didn't pick up a cliche that everybody else. I mean, that's a bumper sticker. You don't quote the bumper stickers. You write the bumper stickers, man. Paul, I appreciate you taking my call, War Damn Eagle.
0: I mean, what a pleasure. I really appreciate you calling, taking us back in time. Brian is up next in Tulsa.
2: Paul, just for Tiki Winky, he don't like me saying this. Paul, thank you for the vine. Yeah, that's right. You know, Tinky Winky, how does it feel that I embarrassed you yesterday after you tried to embarrass me? Dude, you just embarrassed yourself. You made yourself look like an idiot. Another thing, Paul. Number two, Mr. Magoo from St. Louis. I mean, John is St. Loser. You're calling him whining and crying that I called twice. There are many times that your old pathetic rear end has called 3, 4, 5 times and wasted Paul's time and waste callers' time to be on the show. So, John, do us a favor. Sit down, shut up, put some Percocets in your prison coffee and shut the hell up and come back to the 2020s. Another thing, Captain Underpants of Aggie fans, what's it, expired? Yeah, that's right, expired. Your calls are as pathetic as your Texas A&M football team from last season at the end of the season with Texas and Miami whooped your ass, whooped your team's sorry asses. So let me say this to all three of you. Why don't you go back to the dumpster with Tinky Winky, have your little tubby custard with a little bit more Percocets, and actually get a chance to make a good phone call for once. And Paul, one more thing I want to ask you. What is this new rule about the targeting?
0: You know, let me get to that in a second, clones. Rackham, we're coming right back. More of the show, the Smack Off tomorrow. Don't forget.
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2: A hearing is underway in Knoxville as Tennessee death row inmate Krista Gail Pike challenges the state's lethal injection protocol. Her attorneys argue Pike's blood disorder and compromised veins could make an execution unnecessarily painful. Medical expert Dr. Gail Van Norman testified Pike faces significantly higher risk of complications when an IV is inserted.
3: Based on her characteristics that we can read in her medical reports, she has a highly elevated risk of a difficult IV access, somewhere between quadruple to 10 times the chance.
2: Pike is scheduled to be executed September 30th for the 1995 murder of Colleen Slemmer. The hearing is expected to continue for several days. And country music legend Dolly Parton will receive a Lifetime Achievement Award from the Americana Music Association next month. Parton will accept the award by video during the September 16th ceremony at Nashville's Ryman Auditorium. I'm Scott Hooper, Tennessee Radio Network News.
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5: 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I got to play the hardest hole out here. Put a peg in the ground, ready, aim, 330 down the middle. Stuff it to 10 feet. Sam misses his putt, 22 seconds. Put my name on the jug.
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17: 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On Saturday, I think it was 211 heat index. 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

0: are back, and let's check in with Brad on the Macon County line.
1: Mr. Paul, thanks for taking my call. And, hey, I can see it now. Brad from the Macon County line gets arrested and then and makes a call to Paul Feinbaum from the jail. And the next day, Tony from Huntsville is telling all my news to everybody on the Paul Feinbaum show. I didn't know we had FBI or DEA on your show, Paul.
0: I think we do now.

0: Testified, Pike faces a much greater risk of complications when an IV is inserted.
1: She has a highly elevated risk of a difficult IV access, somewhere between quadruple to 10 times the chance.
0: Pike is scheduled to be executed September 30th for the 1995 murder of Colleen Slemmer. I'm Paul Miles.
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4: 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Let out whatever stress is in your body. It could be from the time you left your daughter's blouse in the dryer too long and it shrunk four sizes, or when you donated her private diary to the public library, or when you thought chaperoning the school dance meant actually dancing in the school dance. Whatever it is, let it go. The fire you started with that experimental dinner, let it go. The time you drove away from the gas pump with the gas pump, let it go. Three, very relaxed. Two, there you go. 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
2: The driver involved in Nashville's deadly Broadway crash has now been released from the hospital. Joe Lincoln has more.
6: Police say 87-year-old Thomas Cahill of Bowling Green, Kentucky, ran a red light at 4th Avenue and Broadway on August 1st, hitting four people in a crosswalk. One of them, 58-year-old Australian tourist Timothy Wedlock, was killed. Three others were hurt, and two remain in serious condition. Investigators have not yet interviewed Cahill. They say he was hospitalized after the crash and later returned to Kentucky following the unrelated death of his wife, who had been in hospice care. Detective expect to speak with him after her funeral services as they continue looking into whether a medical emergency may have played a role in the crash. I'm Joe Lincoln.
2: And Middle Tennessee is bracing for more dangerous heat and the threat for strong to severe storms. A heat advisory remains in effect as heat index values climb between 105 and 110 degrees for the remainder of the week. Forecasters say the best chance for strong to severe afternoon and evening storms will be east of I-65 with damaging winds, heavy rain, and localized flooding all possible. I'm Scott Hooper, Tennessee Radio Network News.
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10: And it's going to be a special safe space because plenty of you have a lot to get off your chest about a team you could never root for at 888-SAY-ESPN, 888-729-3776, because normally it's open everything. But you're so hot on this. And you can blame Harry Douglas and you can blame Nick Carty because these two had a back and forth about Harry Douglas's Braves and Nick Carty's Yankees playing a weekend series. And then I said,

0: No bro, baby. I love y'all. Y'all have a good day.
1: And I respect it. I clearly respect it. As long as it doesn't get really personal or physical, the hate should be there involving teams in their own division, own conference. People have gotten on your last nerve as a fan base. I completely respect that, whether you're an Eagles fan, Giants fan, or Commanders fan.
2: That hate there, boy, that NFC East is real.
1: It's been there for a long time, boss. The only team that we didn't hate all those years are the Cardinals.
2: And I think honestly, it's the Philly fans that really set the tone.
1: They do.
2: They set the tone.
1: Absolutely, because for the longest time, they didn't do anything in the NFC East. That was a division of the Cowboys, the then Redskins, the Giants once in a while. The Eagles are always that last place team in the 60s and the 70s. Then Dick Vermeil got there and completely flipped that around. He said, the Cowboys are your enemy. And everybody said, yes! And that's when it really started.
2: We got us one. Yeah,
1: exactly. That's when it really started. One more from Alan in North Carolina. Alan, who is that team you could never, ever be a fan of?
3: Hey, guys. I hope you guys are doing great. Yeah. I'm gonna change it up a little bit. Okay. Born and raised in North Carolina. Tar Heel fan through and through. Cannot like Duke. It's just impossible to even consider liking them Duke Blue Devils.
1: And he didn't get personal.
2: No.
1: He didn't
2: but
1: call
2: you, him. But you can hear it in his voice, though.
1: Oh, absolutely. He didn't call it the Puke Blue Devils. I've heard that. I've heard that. The Duke Boo Devils. I've heard that. He just kept it civil. But you're right. The undercurrent was there involving the hate from North Carolina for Duke.
2: That rivalry, I think it's... They want to say that it's every sport. I don't believe it's every sport.
1: It's basketball.
2: It's basketball. I think men's and women's. And
1: definitely. I agree with that.
2: I might throw in soccer as well, too.
1: Yeah,
2: and lacrosse.
1: Lacrosse, yeah. Because Alabama-Auburn, that's basically football. Ohio State-Michigan, that's basically football. Kentucky-Louisville, that's basketball. There's no doubt about that.
2: It's football, too.
1: It's football,
2: I'm not,
1: too.
2: Hey, I'm not going there with you. Okay. I'm not listening to you.
1: Yeah, but come on.
2: My ears are plugged.
1: It's bluegrass basketball. Come on now. Come on now. What are we doing?
2: It's football as well.
1: Okay. He's Aaron Douglas. I'm Freddie Coleman.
2: Ask Matt Jones.
1: It's the Afternoon Cool, known as Freddie and Harry. So what do we know now that we didn't know before the show started and with the show going on? You're going to hear from me, HD, our other horseman, Stas Yankee, and Nick Carty as well. 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

0: the Kelly Green is just ugh. And then Boston is terrible too.
1: Okay.
0: Boston's though is like, you know,
2: I love the city of Boston.
0: They've won like four times in my lifetime, so I can't really say anything.
1: You've had enough of that.
0: Yeah, you just kind of keep your head down and keep it moving.
1: Yeah. Stocks pretty much as Kansas for you as a Missouri grad, right?
3: I hate Kansas more than like I hate the Cardinals.
1: Ooh.
3: And the Cardinals is deep hate.
1: Okay.
3: But Kansas, forget it.
1: Okay.
3: You mean nothing to me.
1: Okay.
2: I love it, Stosh.
1: When it comes to me,
4: yeah, your neighbor.
1: Here's the one thing I found out that I did not know before the show got started today. I had a suspicion in terms of Harry Douglas's fandom when it comes to his teams. And I thought he was loosely saying yesterday that he gets salty with his Atlanta Braves. I'm thinking he can't get more salty about them compared to the Falcons or Louisville Cardinals football or basketball, or just Louisville Cardinals or Atlanta Hawks basketball. Boy, was I wrong. Because I was going to text him last night when the Mets wind up winning and winning the season series against the Atlanta Braves. But then I remember what he said yesterday. I get real salty about my Atlanta Braves. So I left it alone. So that's what I found out. As much as he dislikes the Saints and Kentucky, he really dislikes anybody giving shade to his Los Bravos, the Atlanta Braves.
5: Meet the Mets.
2: Oh.
5: Step right up and greet the Mets.
2: So, Mr. Met and Mrs. Met was on Get Up last week.
1: Yep.
2: And while Greeny was talking, Mr. Met was sitting in my seat by my laptop.
1: And you didn't like that at
2: all.
1: And
2: I was like, yeah, you can get away from my computer and out of my damn seat.
5: Meet the Mets.
1: By the way, tomorrow you're going to be on Get Up and First Take, right?
2: Yes, Get Up, First Take tomorrow, and then Freddie and Harry.
1: That's right. But Get Up 8 to 10 a.m. Eastern Time, then First Take will be the crew from 10, 8 to noon Eastern Time. Then he'll be right back here for Freddie and Harry starting at 5 o'clock Eastern Time. Amber and Ian comes your way next for Harry Douglas, Nick Carty, Stasiak, and Freddie Coleman. This has been Freddie and Harry in the mighty ESPN Radio. Take care, God bless, and keep cool.
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